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3: I wish love from the future. Love is the only thing that will make me feel. Love is the only thing that will make me feel alive again.
4: Ich wünsche mir, dass die Zukunft keine Autos mit Umweltverschmutzung werden.
5: I hope in the future, Turkey will be a part of
6: I hope that in the future, people worldwide will manage to get rid of the dictator and go back to negotiating fairly.
7: 며칠 전에 마침 이 주제로 상담 코칭 비슷한 것을 이제 그런 얘기를 하게 됐는데 저는 아주 명확하게 여성들을 위한 장학재단을 만들고 싶다라고 이야기를 하게 됐어요. 그래서 이분이 이제 생각을 끄집어내 주셨긴 한데 원래도 갖고 있던 생각이었던 것이고 그게 더 붙어 오신 거죠. 그래서 새삼스럽게 좀 반가운 발견이었다라는 저의 미래에 대한 짧은 단상을 얘기했습니다.
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7: 거죠. 그래서
0: Association of Southeast Asian Nations, this region will continue to serve as ground zero in the conflict between China and the U.S. Although the China-U.S. trade war has benefited some Asian countries, any further deterioration of Sino-U.S. ties, if left unmanaged, will harm the region and undermine its centrality in Asian regionalism in the long run. The U.S. administration is unlikely to improve things, given the bipartisan promises to get tough with China. With Xi Jinping seeking to further consolidate his rule ahead of the Communist Party leadership contest in 2022, pressure on the ASEAN states to choose sides is likely to intensify, says Si Seng Tang from Singapore.
6: The future is down to earth. The future is down to earth. The future is down to earth. The future is down to earth. Down to earth.

0: I'm roaming all these
1: I
0: future
1: hope that
0: places,
1: imperialism
0: gaining
2: when
0: all
2: did we
0: these
2: human
0: alien
2: beings
0: faces,
2: start
0: when
2: to think
0: all
2: the
0: these
2: future
0: dreams
2: as something that can be
3: right
2: determined
3: right
2: now? It's kind of scary to
1: now the future staring at me
2: like
1: a vision from the past.
4: Join
2: one second,
4: the
2: sea, let's
5: don't know
2: see.
5: When,
2: see what is coming.
5: Don't know where.
2: So,
5: but
2: I
5: hope
2: that
5: I
2: will
5: help
2: meet
5: this
2: again.
5: Suddenly,
2: at the moment, it's also scary. So I'm just waiting to see.
6: I hope we can be more brave to love anyone, no matter who.不再有那么多的防备和心墙，我希望爱可以变得更容易获得，我希望所有人都可以获得爱。
7: I propose we do all that we can to protect our pollinators.
8: Ich hoffe, dass der Krieg bald endet.
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11: Not everyone is coming to the future.
12: Today, I'm afraid of water.
13: Mirae에서 발생한 새로운 현상이 우리의 이해와 사고력에 얼마만큼의 영향을 미칠 수 있을지는 아무도 알 수 없다.
14: My dream for the future of humankind would be that we would go back a few steps of being humans, but like, not that we wouldn't use our technology and like our knowledge, but that we would be more incorporated to the nature and like incorporate nature into cities more, so that we would start to live more united with nature again and like not push it out, but try to create a world where we could like coexist together. So also our children and like our us as humankind can be animals again.
12: As the new US president and vice president are being sworn in today, I hope the new administration will be able to roll back all the stupid and evil measures of the previous government really quickly.

0: I'm scared I won't attain the goals I have. Music, technology, AI, everything is evolving so quickly. What if I can't keep up?
1: I'm scared I won't attain the goals I have. Music, technology, AI, everything is evolving so quickly. What if I can't keep up? Music, technology.

0: For one day I've the right to mourn. For one day I'll shut the windows of the sky. I'll dismiss the blue. I'll raise a black sun to mark my mourning. For one day I'll wilt the flowers. For one day I'll silence the birds.
1: The ASEAN, the Association of Southeast Asian Nations, this region will continue to serve as ground zero in the conflict between China and the US. Although the China-US trade war has benefited some ASEAN countries, any further deterioration of Sino-US ties, if left unmanaged, will harm the region and undermine its centrality in Asian regionalism in the long run. The US administration is unlikely to improve things, given the bipartisan promises to get tough with China. With Xi Jinping seeking to further consolidate his rule ahead of the Communist Party leadership contest in 2022, pressure on the ASEAN states to choose sides is likely to intensify, says Si Seng Tang from Singapore.
2: Бесценный ветер, свободно падающий корпус. Slumbering, steering, omnipresent. Мгновенность и непосредственность. Traces, transformation and renewal as a past of apocalypses. And what point is the past overtaken but the present? And what marks the definitive shift from one species to a new one? Our bodies, like a thread holes of both past and future.
3: Zukunft Musik.
4: Ich liebe von der Sonne getrocknete Kleider zu tragen. Getrockneten Falten. Ich freue mich, den Sohn meiner Schwester in den Arm zu nehmen.
5: And yes, we are far from the forces to see the strivers striving that form a union that is perfect. We strive to conform to a country committed to all cultures, colors, characters, and conditions of man. And so we lift our gaze not to what stands in between that man and what stands. And so we lift our gaze not to what stands
6: Jadi kerumbang, dinamakan cinta labi dinamakan cinta labi labi yang di jalan kanggung mabu kenekan jalan pelarian pelarian jalan kang jalan kibatan sibuk pelarian sahabat ibatan sibuk pelarian 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
7: The future is coming up.
1: Three countries in this region will continue to face significant economic and political challenges. Zambia is defaulting on its debt. Mozambique has an insurgency spreading in the north. And Zimbabwe's political crisis will continue as the government clamps down on the opposition. This means that South Africa will have to deal with more migrant flows, which will further stress its economic and social fractures in its societies and give fuel to the xenophobia that is never far from the surface. So the region, which has generally been more stable than other parts of Africa, will face greater instability in the years to come. Says Elizabeth Sidiropoulos from Johannesburg.
8: Willem Flusser in the universe of technical images. Technical images, particularly digital ones, will be comparable to dreams of a cosmic nervous system.
9: Ich habe Angst davor, dass wir irgendwie im Müll ertrinken.
10: I'm the future, you're the past. Don't cry, you will not last.
1: Globalization is not going to stop. But it will have to be governed in such a way that independence and cohesion of the European nations is ensured. Responsible capitalism must be at the heart of the reconstruction of the EU. The year ahead will require a new deal between every EU member state and its companies, with the notion of responsibility at its core. In 2019, France approved a law that pushed the country's corporations to define their social and environmental objectives, as well as their raison d'être. This initiative serves as a clear illustration of the kind of legal framework that Europe should put in place to help accompany its firms in their transformation, says Jean-Dominique Senard from Paris.

0: hypocrisy, corruption, incompetence. Hypocrisy, incompetence, corruption, incompetence, hypocrisy, corruption, incompetence, corruption, hypocrisy, corruption, incompetence, hypocrisy, corruption, hypocrisy, incompetence, corruption.
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0: I fear global warming. I wonder if the surrounding I grew up in will still exist in the future.
1: Amanhã vai ser outro dia. Uma frase da canção Apesar de Você, de Chico Buarque. Amanhã vai ser outro dia.
2: I hope that in the future many listeners will decide to share their thoughts to this conversation by going to futurevoices.radio and speaking their contribution.
3: Dum da ga dum dam dum da ga dum dam dum ta ga da ga down dum da ga dum dam dum da ga dum dam dum to go do go dum ding da ga tang tang tang da ga tang tang tong do go do go dum ding da ga dum dam dum da ga dum dam dum to go do go dum lumbung radio digi digi dum.
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5: My name is Simona Dvorak. I'm curator in Initiative for Practices and Visions of Radical Care. Last week we launched a program of conversations on care and resilience, presenting the voices of artists, creators and other cultural practitioners. Today you will listen a sound contribution by Chao Wei Tsai, an artist born in Taiwan who currently lives and works in Taipei and Paris. In her art practice, she employing a variety of media in politically engaged and performative formats. During 1 hour, Chao will share with us the multiple voices of struggle, resistance and hope in the project called The Songs We Carry. 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
6: I'm Chao Tsai, an artist from Taiwan and currently based in France. I have been invited by Simona Dvorak, who is a curator and art educator in residency at Documenta 15 Kassel, to present a project for the Initiative for Practices and Visions of Radical Care on Lumbung Radio. I would like to present in three parts a series of projects very close to my heart called The Songs We Carry. It was made in collaboration with Tsering Tashi Geltang, a Tibetan filmmaker who currently lives in exile in Vietnam. This project consists of a collection of songs that were sung by communities who were displaced for political, economical, and climate reasons. The first of the series was recorded in Kathmandu in Nepal at a makeshift earthquake camp. My initial interest in visiting Nepal was actually to meet a respected Tibetan yogi, Kenpo Tsutrim Gyamtso Rinpoche. He is known for transmitting spiritual realizations through singing spontaneously. After our meeting, I became interested in the ways in which people make spiritual connections through physical process of singing. This experience led me to the first work of this series called Songs of Chuchipati Camp, Nepal, where I filmed earthquake victims in a makeshift camp singing as a way to express their hope and despair. This work was filmed in 2017, 2 years after the major earthquake that hit Nepal. Hundreds of thousands of people were left homeless with entire villages flattened across many districts of the country. $3 billion of aid were pledged, but most did not reach the earthquake victims. The makeshift camp that we came across was in the middle of Kathmandu, and just a few months after our recording, the camp was dismantled and most of the people were forced to be displaced again without shelter. The first song in this project was sang spontaneously by a Brahmin priest about his lifelong struggles. He sang about how he had to leave his village at a young age and walked all the way by foot to the city. He also described his first time hearing the sound of a motor, his struggles finding work without education, and how he has suffered like a street dog living in Kathmandu. While some songs were about similar despairs, others were of hope inspired by their faiths. I just want to note that I'm not at all interested in the technical singing skills of these communities. The language was not an issue either. I was most interested in how we make meaningful connections with one another through the raw emotions that are expressed through the songs. It is a way to understand each other's suffering beyond verbal communication. So I will play 3 songs from this series.
7: जौरे बाखा कविता गारदछु सुन्नु होला बुबा मुमा सुन दाजु भाई लेखे कविता शेरमा राखी सिद्ध कालीलाई जिल्ला परो शङ्ख सभा चैनपुर हो गाउँ दाहाल पादे ब्राह्मण महु प्रभुराम प्रसाद नाउँ नरिवलको हुक्का खोल्ने 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
2: Thank you.
3: The second project is called Hear Her Singing. It was commissioned by the Hayward Gallery and South Bank Center in London, also in 2017. Through the introduction of South Bank Center, I met with two groups of women asylum seekers. The first group was detained indefinitely inside the Yarswood Immigration Removal Center in Bedford, UK, without having committed any crimes. The second group were activists called Women for Refugee Women. Most of them have personally experienced the inhumane and traumatic treatments inside the detention centers and are protesting for those who are still detained. Hear Her Singing is a collection of songs sang by these two groups of women to express care and solidarity for each other. For this project, I also worked in collaboration with a charity group called Music in Detention, led by Ji Wen Ye, to be able to get access to and to record the singing sessions that took place inside a detention center. And in these workshops, we worked under the guidance of a vocal therapist, Feeney Cave, who has long-term professional experience of working with prisoners to use their voices as a form of therapy. As we were not allowed to film inside the detention centers, the recordings became the only opportunity that the detainees had to have their voices heard outside the detention centers. I'm very grateful for this chance to revisit this project under the topic of care. I will now play some songs that were exchanged between these two groups of courageous women, starting with those who were detained inside Yarswood, and followed by those who were protesting for them.
4: Hi everybody, my name is Raya. I am from Kyrgyzstan. Sing my traditional song. It's okay?
5: Yeah, good.

0: you?
1: My name is Keisha. I'm from Jamaica. This is called Impassion. This is coming straight out of Yardswood Detention Center. Detention is the same as incarceration. Humans are treated like animals and they're not criminals. I witnessed a few lose their sanity. This proved there is no love for humanity. It's hypocrisy. While the leaders are sitting in the city looking pretty, while children and families suffer emotionally and psychologically. They do this intentionally. It's just another black family, but it doesn't matter. We love everybody. One love, one heart. Peace.

My name is Nadira. I'm from Sri Lanka. I'm going to sing the beautiful song about life.

I want to give a song of encouragement to every other woman in the whole world that is facing one problem or the other, to stand still, because the fight is not for our comfort only, it's for the future of the children coming after us. So I am singing to encourage every woman not to give up hope, continue to fight. We'll be happy that in future our children will not pass through what we are passing through. And this is why I give this song. Great woman of the world, we are fighting, we are fighting, we are fighting for the children, we are fighting for love, we are fighting for peace, we are fighting for equality. Great woman of the world, we are the great woman of the world, great woman of the world, we are great, we are great woman of the world, we are fighting for love, we are fighting for peace, we are fighting for equality, we are fighting, we are fighting, we are fighting, we are fighting. Great woman of the world, we suffer humiliation, we suffer abuse, we suffer all kinds, we are fighting. We are fighting for the children. We are fighting for the future. We are fighting for the future. Great woman, oh, great woman of the world. Great woman, oh, great woman of the world. Stand up and fight. Stand up and fight. Great woman of the world. Great woman of the world. We are ready to fight. We are ready to fight. Oh, great woman for the world, you have suffered so much, you have suffered abuse.

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Oh yeah, I'm trading my sickness. I'm trading my pain. I'm laying them down for the joy of the Lord. Yes, Lord, yes, Lord, yes, yes, Lord.

You shout it out, but I can't hear a word you say. I'm talking loud, not saying much. I'm criticized, but all your bullets ricochet. You shoot me down, but I get up. I'm bulletproof, nothing to lose. Fire away, fire away. Ricochet, you take your aim. Fire away, fire away. You shoot me down, but I won't fall. I am titanium. You shoot me down, but I won't fall. I am titanium. Cut me down, but it's you who has further to fall. Ghost town, haunted love. Raise your voice. Sticks and stones may break my bones. I'm talking loud, not saying much. I'm bulletproof, nothing to lose. Fire away, fire away. Ricochet, you take your aim. Fire away, fire away. You shoot me down, but I won't fall. I am titanium. You shoot me down, but I won't fall. I am titanium. I am titanium. Stone head, machine gun. Firing are the ones who run. Stone head, that's bulletproof glass. You shoot me down, but I won't fall. I am titanium. You shoot me down, but I won't fall. I am titanium.

Now I would like to share some words from the woman who participated. So the first one is from Maria, and she said, "It is so enjoyable and inspires us to see that we have some talent. I feel good to know that I have the capacity to sing and add hope to the lives of other people." And a quotation from Elizabeth. "For me, as an individual, singing emotionally repairs me and plants the seeds of joy and gladness in me. I express myself and I feel it is helping my soul, spirit, and my body. When I express the meaning of the song, I feel repaired. And for me, I feel young. There is no more sadness, just joy and gladness. I feel like dancing, and so you see, it makes me happy." And the last quotation by Salome. "It was so emotional and sensational. The first time I went, I felt so emotional that I broke down and cried for the torture and violence that the woman detained in Sayars would have suffered. It really affected me and touched my heart because of the past violence, abuse that we have all experienced. The group was really there for me and it felt good to do this." Now I will read an excerpt from an essay that Finney Cave, the workshop leader of this project, has written to get yet another perspective. Words from Finney Cave. "Singing is our birthright. When we sing, we convey feeling and engage breath, body, and vocal cords in an intricate dance to produce a call, cry, or melody. Group singing has been shown to support participants socially, mentally, emotionally, and physically. Singing is simple. Everyone can sing. Really? Singing is complex physically. We need to balance effort levels around a variety of skills, including pitch, volume, phonation, breath, and support, articulation, and resonation. These can all be impacted by physical and mental well-being. Singing is a complex psychologically. Family, home, and environment, gender, culture, physical health, beliefs about singing, and self-esteem all impact. When your breath may have been stopped by witnessing the unspeakable, when your liberty is curtailed and you are placed in detention, when the physical or emotional pain is so strong it feels as though your throat has a stopper in it, when your stomach is twisted with stress that you are in permanent flight or fright, then singing could feel almost impossible. It can also give voice. When we sing, our voices resonate inward to help us connect to our bodies and express our emotions, and they resonate outwards to help us connect to each other." This is a quote by Diane Austin, a musical therapist. "I was delighted to work with Vanessa Luca Smith, a celloist who initiated the Kala sessions, recording musicians in the jungle camp in France. She and I supported women in Yarswood through musical play to feel comfortable to share their songs. Confidence to feel comfortable to sing in the one-off workshop is not easy. Those who could embraced the invitation to be heard. Everyone needs confidence before they can let themselves play in the fullest sense of the word. Playing is what people need to do if they want to express and communicate something of themselves through music." This is a quote by Steve Lewis, percussionist. "Meeting the drama group from Women for Refugee Women at the South Bank was a different experience. They have been working together for a while and value
the close support provided by their group and facilitators Marchu and Rebecca. Imagine sitting in a room being invited to sing individually. Even as a professional performer, it makes your heart beat a little faster. This was not the X factor. This was revealing and scary for some, powerful and important for all. They were brave and jumped, only to find voices cracking, breath juddering, and tears tumbling as the thought of singing to women inside a detention center reminded some of them of a difficult past. Others wanted to challenge themselves and speak out through song. Hugs and tissues were in good supply. People's core relationship to music often remained sound and whole, even if everything else around it seemed to disrupt or damaged. This basic attachment to music is often a key source for people to relocate what is healthy in themselves and others. This is a quote by Dr. Gray Ansdell, a music therapy professor. Filming day was intense. I had a short time with each individual to gain trust and to support them to sing not just with words, but with a connected sound, with a presence, truth, and clear intention. Their performance needed power and not to be a pastiche. Different participants called for different focus, i.e. play, breath, ground, body, words, awareness, emotion, etc. Some sang pre-composed materials, others created their own. I trusted in them, the working relationship and fundamentally in power of music. I'm very proud of those who sing and their courage to create, call, and connect through song. So this was by Finney Cave, who is a music therapist and vocal coach. The third project in the series was filmed in the harbor of Kaohsiung in the south of Taiwan. Here one will find many migrant workers, mainly from Southeast Asia and Africa. They have left their home countries in search of better job opportunities in Taiwan. Many of them are young men in their 20s, and it may be their first time on land. After an entire year or two working in the middle of the ocean with no contact to the outside world, until their contract is over, the ships are their only homes and this harbor their only ground. We invited them to share songs from their own homes that were meaningful to them. During their long journey in foreign lands and waters, many expressed the complex feelings of working in Taiwan, including the loneliness of living on the sea and the hardship that they have to endure in their work. As they do not have access to speaking the language of the country where the boats are from, and as they move from port to port, they are stripped from any basic rights to claim. This is the third and final project in this series where we collected songs of people around the world whose voices are often left unheard.

0: penser, nier les évidences. 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
1: Merci Cassel, c'était super cool, yes. Bon non, je pense que c'était vraiment là. It was really the last song. And thank you so much. It was amazing for me. Voilà. Thank you. Yes. Et bon dimanche. Yes. Lumbung Radio. Big shout out to Lumbung Radio, which is playing the live right now on internet. And thank you for Grégoire again, who invited me. And see you later.
2: Welcome on Saturday with the Lumbung Press. We're going to have experimental and concrete music happening there, so most welcome. Thanks. Lumbung Press in Documenta Halle. Welcome.

0: backstage, I just arrived like only with the big fist.
1: Yeah.
0: And through the window, I saw the fan like on the floor, like close to the metal sheet to collect sheet.
1: Okay.
0: See what I mean?
1: Yeah.
0: And so me, I'm a sculptor, like I just do music and sculpture.
1: Yeah.
0: That's what I do.
1: Yeah.
0: And so I use those materials always in Paris. So I saw them, and once we arrived there, there was a bike, like, you know, cargo bike.
1: Yeah.
0: Bike with cargo, like, yeah. So I was like, I can see them.
2: You know, they are really like, you know, Castle doesn't have football team. Castle doesn't have basketball or anything else, but it's ice hockey. And there's like a really huge fan community of Castle Huskies. And I'm collecting like the old Castle Huskies merch myself.
0: So it worked pretty much to use this book. I know it was meaningful and that, because and it was in the garbage, so that's what I want to transmit through what I do. I will explain you later. But that's a bit how I act. For me, it's super funny that I just arrived somewhere, boom. Like I just arrived here this morning, I don't know nobody, and I drink cold brew, and it speaks to your brain, I remember you

This world is without end. This world is without end. This world is without end. Demolition, towers of strength, confusion of tongues, the rest is silence, black blood of freedom. Only those wash away the sins of history, the empire of knowledge, darkness of space, a statement of disorder. Empathy is mine, sympathy is yours, the problem of sympathy. Will you walk with me? I have walked. What shapes can live? Only bodies that matter. Let us not lie to ourselves. The occult is unstable. Beware of the gamblers. The invisible fog, soul of the damned, alone in the vast forest of elders. What formless forms can you sense? Instrument of destruction, because I am flesh, the dark temple, a vortex of vengeance.

They keep us from questioning something that shouldn't be done. Time's of the essence.

you would find enough a reason to get it done. Time's of the essence. If you would find enough reason to

That's totally right. And all problems and all political debate about content are handled by this administrational level. So last documenter, some of you have been there, I hope most of you, have a lot of discussion, not only because of the two places, Athens and Kassel, but also because of money. It costs money, of course. It costs more money than it has been thought about in before, planned. And that was the point to say, Verantwortungslosigkeit. Keine Kontrolle, no control. And so if you want to control, and this is the answer that the politicians in the moment discuss in Germany for Documenta, and that I really fear about it, they discuss about how to control Documenta 16. And this is one of the real big problem from my perspective, that we will have a Documenta 16 because of the debate of 14 and 15 that will be much more controlled, much more influenced by political interests, not by artists. And it will be a very hard work for all activists and all those who are interested in Documenta to help that this next exhibition will be in that kind open, like you explained it in the moment, that somebody said, no, let's do it. Why not? It's an artwork, an arts exhibition. And this is what I think, what we will have in our mind for the next years, because the political influence on this exhibition will be very intensive, and there are real interested groups. They want to influence this and to control, indeed control.

Good afternoon, world. This is Pablo Blanquito on Radio Alhara. This is the Stolen Moment Show. I'm here for 1 hour, bringing you some tropical vibes, both classic and brand new from Latin America, from Europe. I'm going to play you some British stuff as well. And hopefully you're going to get you to move. Over here in Northern Europe, it's cold and grey and dark. So if I can bring some early autumn sunshine, I'll be very happy. First track you heard was Ray and His Court, La Señorita Lola. What you're going to hear now is Palo Fumando live.

monthly from Manchester to the world on a Radio Al-Hara Stolen Moment show. And here's a cover of sorts. Kombi Onoge Enemy by Mitchum Yakub. Enjoy.

little fun, I think I might. I've got you on my mind, let's have a good time. I just wanna dance all night, have a little fun, I think I might.

what you've just been listening to and is in the background is a burst of funky pop, you could say. And the last time I spoke to you, Kombia, Noga Enemy, Mitchum Yacoub, followed by Rosowski, and Last Ketchup with Johnny Glamour, Lonyo by Bakar, and Losoma Medusu, which is rice and beans in Congolese, Brian Nasty featuring Natanya, and in the background, Rosowski and Raven Lene, Pink and Pink. If you haven't heard or seen his Tiny Desk, I would suggest you listen to it. Go right to the end and listen to the version of Dolores, which is incredible. I'm going to play a couple more modernist tracks and then head into some classics, take you into a little bit of reggae and into a bit of hip-hop to take you home. This is Pablo Blanquito on Radio Alhara, the Stolen Moment show, once a month, 1 hour on a Friday at the first or second Friday of the month. Been on air for about 6 years now. Broadcasting from Manchester. What you're going to hear now is Luis Gat and Izem de la Niñera.

So, what you've been listening to is Para Las Negas, Los Papins, followed by Venimos Acabando by Ray and His Court, second track of that album today. And stretched into some reggae, played False Teaching, Junior Mervin, My Conversation by the incredibly talented Silas Short, who's really a jazz musician but made like a beautiful reggae track there. Then you heard the Captain Cumbia remix of America, Canaan, Mos Def and Charlie Tuna track. Then you heard Cream, Cash Rules Everything Around Me, a mashup of the Wu-Tang Clan and the Beatles. What Is in the Background is Better Late Than Never by Matt Large. And I'm almost finished here, I've got about 9 minutes left. I'm going to play you a couple of classic tracks by the Beastie Boys and Talking Heads with a similar vibe, and I will see you again in 1 month's time, 4 weeks' time, back on Radio Ojara. I'm Pablo Blanquito. This is Stolen Moments. See you next time.

0: There, There, an ongoing exploration of listening experiences as an act of care, maintenance, and radical openness.
1: We are taking a moment for ourselves in Berlin as part of Miss Read 2025. However, we will offer you a tiny stream of our impressions, expressions, and words of love, care, and solidarity by broadcasting the recordings from the past 2 years that Open Sourcing Love has put together, and that participants who somehow remain partly anonymous in this stream are reading their postcards and notes and letters. Yes, so welcome.

0: In the words, how to express love. 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With love, it's too fresh, too immediate. There's no time to digest. I suppose now is the time to digest. Frankly, the sun is inviting and the weather is comfortable. And I keep looking down at the pavement. My emotions have been pulled down. Objectively, life is good. But right now, my cocoon has reappeared. I just want to sit in a cool, dark room and not think about love. Because love is so giving, giving and giving, and it takes so much energy. Usually it gets replenished as love is exponential. But right now my supply is limited, and it seems to scrape away at the bottom of my stomach with love. I just came away from an argument with my girlfriend, so I'm very like, this is my...
1: Sana ulaşmanın başka bir yolunu ararken Love Letters yazma atölyesinde buldum kendimi. 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I remember, I try to remember. Remembering is sometimes difficult because I need to relax deep inside the feeling of remembering, like opening up a space for me. I can try to remember, different incidents come popping up my mind, more like smells. After COVID, I had the chance to go to Istanbul the first time after nearly 2 years. Where I sat near the seaside, I felt the sea and smell of the sea, the sound of the sea, feeling of the sea, the openness of the sea, the bigness, the clouds, the waves, the seagulls and all. Surrounded by the sea as if I did not come to Istanbul, but I arrived to the big sea, the sea with a big S. Now that I close my eyes, I can see the color of that sea, the sound of that sea, the waves of that sea, comforting and protecting and soothing. Even the city that surrounds the sea is full of memories of 46 years. The sea cleans the memory also. The sea is the space for me that I remember and need to remember.

0: Mexico, Portuguese too. Like they use the second person,
1: Stu.
0: Yeah. And we don't use it.
1: Or
0: like vos.
1: We actually use the tú, and the Spaniards use
0: usted.
1: No, they say vosotros.
0: Vosotros.
1: Ustedes.
2: Oh,
1: like,
2: sorry.
1: We say ustedes, and they say vosotros. And they use a bunch this way of conjugating, which is
3: habéis estado,
1: and we say has estado. So like there are a bunch of like similarities. Wait a second, I actually don't know where we're going.
2: Oh, geez. This one is not working.
1: Oh, we're going good. We're going. Sorry. It's actually that's
2: okay.
1: U-Bahn. You see that?
2: Yes.
1: That's our U-Bahn.
3: Yes.
1: See, I'm not that lost. Okay?
2: Yes. Great.
0: I mean, also the one that take the lead, I'm not taking, so I can't complain. Because it's very easy not to just look the map and just be, well,
1: should we just be in German?
2: We need to go another way round because some of it is closed.
3: Yes. Why is this happening?
2: They have one, I think.
1: Yeah.
2: Yeah.
4: And then for the
2: small one, I think they have one.
4: You, you
1: yeah, okay, see if you're close.
2: Like amiga.
1: Amiga, but you have to say
2: amiga.
1: Amiga.
2: Is it S? Is it plural?
1: Yes, that's what
2: amigas.
1: I mean. Amigas. Exactly, please.
2: Amigas.
1: Like when it's plural, please have it.
0: You don't know how good
2: no,
0: it is.
2: No, sometimes I
0: want
2: to specify
0: amigas.
2: Everyone.
1: Yeah.
2: So I put 3A because there's a 3, 4, 8, 3,
1: oh,
2: 4 people
1: that's
2: in
1: so
2: there.
1: Cute.
2: Yeah.
0: Like amigas. Amiga.

That's totally right. And all problems and all political debate about content are handled by this administrational level. So last documenter, some of you have been there, I hope most of you, had a lot of discussion, not only because of the two places, Athens and Kassel, but also because of money. It costs money, of course. It costs more money than it has been thought about in before, planned. And that was the point to say, Verantwortungslosigkeit. Keine Kontrolle, no control. And so if you want to control, and this is the answer that the politicians in the moment discuss in Germany for Documenta, and that I really fear about it, they discuss about how to control Documenta 16. And this is one of the real big problem from my perspective, that we will have a Documenta 16 because of the debate of 14 and 15 that will be much more controlled, much more influenced by political interests, not by artists. And it will be a very hard work for all activists and all those who are interested in Documenta to help that this next exhibition will be in that kind open, like you explained it in the moment, that somebody said, no, let's do it. Why not? It's an artwork, an arts exhibition. And this is what I think, what we will have in our mind for the next years, because the political influence on this exhibition will be very intensive, and there are real interested groups. They want to influence this and to control, indeed control.

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No need to vocally express a thing when my mind already demanded it to be. I'm searching.

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I was sent for living. I was sent for living. I was sent for living. Living. I was sent for living.

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2: I'm Guy Vessel. I am Executive VP at Park Asterix, in charge of marketing, sales and communication. And I've been working for Park Asterix in France for about 13 years. And previously, I was with the Accor Group in the hotel business. And previously, I have been working for Disneyland in Paris for 20 years.
1: Ah, yes.
2: So I think I know theme parks pretty well.
1: I see. So it wasn't the biggest step to go from a hotel to a theme park at this moment.
2: Yeah, because at the tendency for all theme parks is to become resorts.
1: Mm.
2: And for example, in Parc Astérix, we have been building three hotels in less than 6 years. We used to have one hotel, Hotel des Trois Hiboux, for about 20 years. We have renovated this hotel, extended 250 rooms. Then we had La Cité Suspendue, which is a suspended hotel, 150 rooms as well. And 2 years ago, we opened Les Quais de Lutèce, another 150 rooms, four-star hotel, which, by the way, was elected the best theme hotel in a theme park in the world. And next year, we are going to open an Egyptian hotel, 300 rooms. So you can see that the resort is, we become a destination more than a theme park.
1: Yes, yeah, so the people can be there longer as one day in the future, or should be there longer than one day.
2: Yeah, absolutely, because the goal is to attract people from other region in France and also from other country, Belgium, Netherlands, Germany, of course, but also United Kingdom. So we want to attract more people coming far away.
1: Ah, I see. And I mean, the good thing is that Paris is not such a long way from Parc Asterix. So I think you also have the people who are in Paris for one day or some days and then go there for one day to your park.
2: Yeah, absolutely. That's what we call a Paris tourist market.
1: Mm.
2: The tourists are coming to Paris and they want to have entertainment around Paris while they are visiting Paris. And Parc Asterix is really the native park, and we are 35 kilometers away, so it's not too far from Charles de Gaulle airport, and so the people can enjoy a French theme park while they are in Paris.
1: Mm-hmm. So maybe you can tell us some words about the history of Parc Asterix. I think it's now nearly 30 years that he is open, or?
2: Yeah, it started in 1989, so we are close to the 40 years anniversary. And Albert Ederzo was the founder with René Goscinny, but unfortunately René Goscinny passed away. But when they visited together Disneyland in California, they were fan of Walt Disney. And they decided to have their own park with their characters. So it took several years to prepare the project. And in April 89, they opened with about 25 attractions, restaurants, and shops. And since then, the park has been a lot of development. And Compagnie des Alpes, who is the owner of ski resort in France, made a big step by buying Parc Astérix almost 20 years ago now, and put a lot of money to invest, develop hotels, develop new attraction, to develop the attendance of the park. Mm-hmm. So we 10 years ago it was about 1.6 million and now it's close to 3 million visitors. So this strategy of development worked very well.
1: Mm-hmm. So I think the developing is new attractions and also the hotel rooms that it gets a resort, like you explained to us. I'm interested, so how important are the figures? So how important is the comic Asterix for the theme park? Because I think also Compagnie des Alpes also has other theme parks without the Asterix theme.
2: Yeah, actually the Parc Astérix is the strongest one because the DNA is so strong. As you know, in Germany, Asterix is very popular. The comics is very popular. So you can imagine in France, when the comic books is coming out every 2 years, it's 3 million of copies. So it's a lot. And in the spirit of the French people, it's really part of our DNA. When you grow with Asterix, maybe just like a small American grow with Mickey Mouse. Mm. So the DNA is very important. That's why all the development we do, the new attraction, they are very themed. And we try to put Asterix DNA everywhere, in the shops, in the restaurants. So like that, the people can experience the Asterix comic books, or the Asterix movie, or the Asterix cartoon. So we try to develop the license Asterix and put it everywhere. Like that, you are immersed in a full story 50 years before Christ.
1: Yes, so how exactly is this cooperation working? So are you speaking with the authors of the comic books, or how exactly is this working?
2: Actually, it's really a synergy discussion.
1: Mm-hmm.
2: The owner of the comic book, Edition Albert René, is
1: yes.
2: part of the Hachette Group,
1: mm.
2: and we work together every week, and every project we develop, it could be an attraction, but it could be a show or a specific product. We work with them. And the daughter of the foundators, Sylvie Uderzo and Anne Goscinny, they also participate in the big project. For example, last 2 years, we developed a musical,
1: mm-hmm.
2: a comedy musical. And so we work with them and they validate the storyline of the musical. And the Edition Albert René validates the decor. And we work together to make sure we are very close to the comic books.
1: All right. But if you, for example, now building a new attraction, like, for example, I know some years ago you built a big roller coaster, a launch coaster. So was there first the idea, okay, we would like to have this roller coaster in our park? And then you think about, okay, so what can the theme exactly be? Or is there first the idea, yeah, we would like to do something about this theme, and then maybe this attraction would be the right for this?
2: Actually, it's the opposite.
1: Ah.
2: We decide what kind of attraction we want. And very often, it's the attraction you don't have.
1: Mm.
2: We have a team of development at Compagnie des Alpes who is touring the world and testing every attraction in the world. And when we decided, for example, Toutatis in 2023, mm-hmm. which is the big roller coaster in Parc Astérix, we wanted this launch coaster, very impressive, fast roller coaster. It's the fastest in France, actually.
1: Yes.
2: And when we decided to get this roller coaster, then we work on a scenography, and story to say, where do we put this roller coaster? We decided to put it in the Gaulish area, and then we create a forest, which is the Carnut Forest in the comic book, and all the storyline is around the Gaulish courage. And in the queue line, in the shops, in the restaurant close to the attraction, everything is about the courage of the Gaulish people. And like that, the visitors can come to test the attraction, to test his courage. So we built the storyline after the decision of which roller coaster we are going to take. And after that, we work with a scenograph for the decor, for the music. The music is very important. You have a Celtic music in the area, but when you are in the queue line, it's getting bigger and stronger. And when you go in the train, then it's a symphonic music because it's the start of the attraction. And so we try to adapt the scenography, the music, the storyline to the attraction.
1: Ah, that's interesting because I don't know if you know them. Some years ago, we had a big interview here at our radio station with a company called IMAscore, and she is also just doing music for theme park attractions. And she also told us that this is a business that got more important over the last years, so that 20 years ago, maybe you could just hear pop music if you aren't at Disneyland, and now every attraction has their own music.
2: Yeah, absolutely. Every attraction has its own music. Sometimes all flavor, even smell. So we tried to have the maximum of immersion.
1: Mm-hmm. Yes, and maybe to get back to something you told us, that the DNA of the theme park is Asterix. Could you describe what do you think is the DNA of Asterix? Is it the fun, or what would you say?
2: Yeah, the values are very important. Actually, it's the values of the character. So the Gaulish character of Asterix, first of all, they are indomitables. They love humor, so there is a lot of humor, good humor, of course. They like the conviviality as well. That's why food is important in the in the cartoon, and friendship. So that's the friendship between Asterix and Obelix, the friendship between Obelix and Idefix, and I would add maybe one which is typically French, which is a little bit messy. We call them the irréductibles, so the indomitables. They also love fight versus the Romans. That's the goal of all the cartoons. So this kind of values are the DNA of Asterix.
1: All right. So maybe to ask about your future plans. So how long are you working in the future? So you told us, for example, that next year there will be a new hotel. So when did this planning started about this hotel?
2: Usually we have a 5 years plan and a 10-year plan. So the 10-year plan is already in the way because of investment, of land, and possibility of work and what kind of attraction. But really, it's 5 years. The 5 years plan is almost set up. If I may, this year we had an Egyptian zone with re-theming of attraction and a new restaurant in 2026. Yes. Next year in 2027, we have a new zone in Greece with two family attractions and a big restaurant and as well a playground. So it's a Greek area for 2027. And in 2028, we have a new zone, an indoor zone called Londinium, which is from the Asterix in Britain. Mm-hmm. So these 3 years are already in development. The works, of course, are on the way. For example, for Londinium, it's a complete zone. with a roller coaster, with a family attraction, with a pub, we are in Brittany, with shops, and with another playground. So everything is on the way for 28. And after in 29, that will be the 40 years anniversary. And we have some other development. So we know for sure what we do the next 5 years. And really, when you build a big attraction, for example, Londinium, you need 4 to 5 years to create this kind of attraction.
1: Yeah, I was surprised when I was at the park that there's really much working happening in the center of the park. And I think it's this Londinium because there's a very big hall and many people are running around. So it's really like you have to start now building a roller coaster that it's finished in 2 years. It's very interesting.
2: Absolutely. At the same time, you need to be open. Mm-hmm. So you have to separate the work part and the area because the over 50 attractions and shows are continuing for the visitors.
1: Yeah, of course.
2: So the planning, the 5 years planning, mm-hmm. is really important.
1: Yeah, and your park isn't closed a very long time because I just saw, I mean, of course, now is Halloween season, but then there will be Christmas season. So all over the year, people can come to you.
2: Yeah, absolutely. The park is closed between January and March. That's mm-hmm. where we do all the maintenance for mm-hmm. the main attraction on all the big work for buildings. And we reopen at the end of March. And we are open until September. And then in October, it's the Halloween period, very important period. And we do privatization and specific events for French companies in November. And mm-hmm. then we have the Gaulish winter period and the Gaulish Christmas time during the Christmas period. So we try to have new attraction, new shows, and new activities and animation for each season.
1: Mm-hmm. And I think if you are open in the winter, it's also very important that you have indoor attractions. And I know that there's a new roller coaster in 2028 will also be indoor. It will be in some kind also a theme ride. And I was surprised now at Parc Asterix, there are not so many dark rides or something like this, because I thought, yes, it would be very easy or easier maybe to build a dark ride about Asterix comic than, for example, a roller coaster, or what are you thinking about this?
2: Yeah, it's not that easy. It's a lot of investment. It's
1: yeah.
2: a lot of budget. Mm-hmm. So you need to plan that. So yes, it's planned to have an indoor coaster and to have a dark ride. Mm-hmm. So that's the attraction we didn't have in the past.
1: Mm.
2: So because the creation of Parc Asterix was to create a summer outdoor park.
1: Ah.
2: So to become more open and during the winter time or during some other vacation in France, it's more complicated. So it takes years to create season.
1: Yeah, of course. So they are also changing plans, and also maybe the weather isn't so good always like some years ago. Let us speak about future plans in Germany, because in the German press, this was a very big topic the last months and also last year, when it was announced that next to Leipzig, a theme park called Belantis, that was quite small, but the biggest or very big theme park in East Germany, would become a Parc Asterix. Can you tell us something about this?
2: Well, our idea is very simple. Germany is the second largest European market for amusement park. You all know you have a great park with, of course, Europa Park, Fantasia Land, and they are all in the west.
1: Mm-hmm.
2: So that's why we choose Eastern Germany. And we choose Belantis because there is a lot of possibility of development, The area is very big and there is 80 hectares to develop. And we think Leipzig, Dresden, Berlin is a great area for theme park.
1: And they don't have a big theme park.
2: Excuse me?
1: And they don't have a big theme park until now.
2: Yeah, absolutely. And the second thing is that Asterix is very famous in Germany. It's the second market as well for the comic book. So I don't have the numbers, but I think it's close to 2 million copies when the comic book is coming out, and it's getting more popular. So for us, the association of the Asterix brand in an Eastern park is a good way to develop a theme park. So that's why we choose Bellantis. Mm-hmm. And just like we do in France, we have been planning a 5 years plan, 10 years plan, and the only thing is we have to do it quicker. Mm. So it was very important from the first year to have a new development. That's why we choose Idefix Forest, which is Idefix Abenteuerland, with 5 new attractions for small kids. A food and beverage kiosk and a merchandise shop. And we have created a specific area for Idefix and a specific area for small kids. And we started the first year. And then every year, we are going to add a new zone. Mm-hmm. You probably know that next year, it's going to be the Greek zone. And so in 2027, you will have a new family coaster in the Greek area. And we are going to retheme the Greek area as well as shops, a food and beverage kiosk, even the restroom are going to be a Greek restroom. So we want to have more decor and more storyline in the Greek zone. And that's for next year. And the year after, it's quite easy. When you know Bellantis, they have a pirate zone. They mm-hmm. have an Egyptian zone. So the adaptation is to adapt this kind of zone to the Asterix comic. When you are with Cleopatra in Egypt or the specific pirates, the pirates mm-hmm. of the comic books. And then you need the Gaulish village as well. So there are possibilities to develop the park and to add a new attraction, a new areas every year. So and when the capacity will be augmented, the storyline will be ready, then you can rebrand the park probably in 5 years, Asterix Park or German, I don't know, how do you call it? Asterix Park Deutschland.
1: Ah, yeah, this would be impossible too, that's true. So you are really thinking about maybe getting this in a future resort too, and that you don't have to close it now, because, I mean, this would be possible too, to close a park and reopen it in 2 or 3 years. So every time people can come there and slowly, but I mean not really slowly, you change the whole theme park.
2: Yeah, and the big difference is we do it the fastest way. Mm-hmm. Every year, a global area, which is a lot of investment.
1: Yeah, of course.
2: But we think it will change all the assets there, as well as the reputation, as well as the pleasure. And for the visitors, they can come back every year. They will mm-hmm. have a new attraction. So it's very strong for the new message.
1: Yeah, I understand. And so you are at the one time you open new attractions, but at the other time you also rebrand old attractions. So now you, like you explained to us, you think about, yes, this is the attraction and maybe this could be the Asterix theme about it.
2: Yeah, absolutely. And the entire Bellantis team is coming to Parc Asterix France. We go there, so we work together mm-hmm. to bring the DNA of the French park to the German one.
1: Yes, so it's a big corporation because I can imagine you told us that the Parc Asterix in Paris, it's very French in some style, that the Parc Asterix in Belantes, so the Leipzig future Parc Asterix maybe, has to be in some kind also has a German style and not only a French style.
2: Absolutely. That's why it has to be the German team who is doing his own development, working with our scenographer, working with us on the DNA, but it has to develop his own identity.
1: So that maybe an audience can also get to both theme parks and have different attractions at the end.
2: Absolutely. Yeah, it's not the same product. It's not the same attraction. It's the same theme, but you will have different products in the two parks.
1: All right. So we are coming to the end, and I would be interested if you have a favorite Asterix comic.
2: I will not say, I think mine is the Corsican one, but really, it's because it's so funny, comic books, but it's a specific regional one. This one is very particular, but there are plenty, even now with the new authors.
1: Yes.
2: I prefer when the Asterix and Obelix are in travel.
1: Ah.
2: So sometimes they are at the village, but very often they travel. So last year it was in Portugal, but the one in Corsica is an excellent one. So that's why it's my favorite.
1: Ah, yes. And also, I heard that many reviews of the last comics were very good, and everybody was very happy that they are, that it's all already working now too, and it's not not working anymore with new authors.
2: It works pretty well, and it's in very good trends. The development is really good, but also because now we have Idéfic books, you have cartoon. For example, this winter it's going to be a cartoon in Nubia. You have live movie as well, and the Netflix
1: Serious.
2: series from Alain Chabat is excellent. So it helps a lot to develop the Asterix brand and awareness.
1: So all over the Asterix universe is getting bigger and not smaller.
2: Yes, that's we try to do that.
0: So klingt es also, wenn ein Franzose versucht, Englisch zu reden,
1: Und ein
0: aber wie
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Michele, Nestor, the beautiful lovebirds. I hope you have a lot of dreams and your life will shine like diamond. Let's enjoy the night. It's beautiful. Thank you.

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My name is Samugan Sivanason and you're listening to Fugitive Radio Fugitive Frequency at Helsinki Open Waves and broadcasting on Collaboradio, Freya Radio's Berlin Brandenburg, 88.4 FM in Berlin, 90.7 FM in Potsdam, and streaming at fr-bb.org.

0: Welcome to the Finnish Natural Museum. We are proud to add to our exhibition the rarest and oldest treasure in Finnish nature, the diamond of the forest. So marvelous, it was once said it could cut a bitch. Enjoy your visit.
1: My name is Melissa, but I use Missy in the ballroom, so you can call me Missy. I'm a dancer and a photographer, and really active in the ballroom scene. Basically an artist, yeah.
2: I'm Thomas, I use they, them pronouns, and yeah, I've been in the scene for like one year. I don't know, it feels like forever, but it's been like such a short time, but at the same time, like, since the very beginning, I was like super active, so like, it feels like super long, and like now, like, I know pretty much anyone in the scene, and we're organizing stuff, so yeah.
1: Yeah. So, how I entered the scene was, I'm originally from Vaasa. It's a smaller town in Helsinki, Finland, sorry. And yeah, there's this dance school where they brought a lot of teachers from different places to teach us Vogue. And from there, I kinda, when I was like 13 or something, I was introduced to voguing, but not necessarily to ballroom. It was like removed from the context as dancing. So, but when I got older, I started to figure out ballroom scene, and I moved to Helsinki. And I started to attend balls. I started to get to know people more. And that's how I got in, and now I've been very active since like 2020, but I was introduced to the ballroom scene in 2018. But like since last year, I've been very active, and yeah, and now I'm in the scene. What else can I tell? Voguing is part of the ballroom scene, where like ballroom is a culture that was, like, how would you say it, made or founded in the States, 1000, how do you say it in English? 1970s, made by Black and Latinx LGBTQI community. And it was an underground culture for the LGBTQI culture, and yeah, then it obviously started spreading around the world, and oh my god. Thomas, can you do this?

just started to have like online classes, so I started classes with her online. And then like the lockdown, like the restriction got like a bit looser, so like we had like live classes. And in July we had like the Angels, like the Kiki House of Angels boot camp. So it was 2 days of like full on immersion of like ballroom. So we had like different categories, and that's like how I met people, how I got to like know and like get close to people, and like from there like start walking in balls, start participating in more classes and hangouts and things like that.

0: scene in Finland is mainly active in Helsinki. I think there has been people trying to like bring it alive in other cities. I think in Jyväskylä there has been something, but it's mainly like teaching in dance schools, taking voguing out of its context, ballroom, and teaching it like voguing as its own thing. Like, you know, this capitalistic way of using a culture. That's how it's mainly in other places, but like the ballroom is mainly active in Helsinki. Yeah, it's the biggest here, and yeah, basically in Helsinki at the moment.
1: I am the face queen of Finland, honey.
0: In Turku as well, I think there has been something actually. Turku Venla has organized something. And in I need to take that back. There has been something in Turku, but it's been very in Tampere as well. And there is a little scene in Tampere as well, but it's very small. So I would say mainly in Helsinki, but there are some things in other cities as well. So how did the houses start? So basically, when the ballroom culture started in the 1970s around, it was an underground culture where the people that were kicked out of their own houses there by their own families for being LGBTQI, trans people, gay people, etc., they were kicked out of their house. And that's how they find, like they found each other and started this culture. And the houses also emerged from there. They started making houses like in a way that they were their own chosen family. There were mothers and fathers, and basically it was like literally a house. They had their own houses, they took people in, they provided for them, they were you know, there for each other, they supported each other. And that's like how houses were created. It's not the same today, the house culture that was in 1970s, 80s, but it's very active still, but it's different now, yeah.
2: It is time we remind the world who we are.
3: I mean, there's like two different, there's a differences between kiki houses and major houses. So ballroom is structured like in two like ways, like the there's the kiki scene and the major scene. The kiki scene started like because like, for example, in US to enter a club, you need to be 21 years older than like older than 21 years old. And so like the kiki scene was for those who were younger or for those who like just want to like play in the sense of like practicing and like just have fun. And the balls itself, they're structured very similarly, but at the same time, like the major seal is more like a serious competition. There's like a lot of preparation to do the outfits and the categories, and usually it's much longer than a kiki ball. So like there's like kiki houses, which pretty much anyone can start, and then there is major houses. To be like a major house, it needs to be recognized by the community. So like there's differences in that.
0: Exactly.
4: The category is royalty.
0: Basically, I would say that kiki is a playground where you practice for the majors. You can found a house with your friends in kiki scene, I mean, and then you can just practice together for the majors. And yeah, major is the real thing, like the real deal. Basically,
5: you ever consider joining a house?
6: What do you mean?
5: Well, a house is a family you get to choose.
6: I have bigger dreams of performing at some ball.
0: In Finland, it was

0: would say 2010, we have a pioneers, Venla and Virpi. They were introduced to Barbara in Paris by Alessandra Ninja. Correct me if I'm wrong, but this is what I know. And they brought ballroom to Finland, and since then, and they're still the pioneers, and they're still very active in the scenes. They are still doing a lot for our scene. But basically, that's how it arrived to Finland. So we've been here for 11 years now.
1: I love Europe. I love you guys so much. So I brought chapters from my European continent to show you what Vogue is in Europe. So my first two ladies are from the Arctic Circle of Finland. DJ, hit it.
0: Yeah, but I think the scene is the most active right now, in a way, I would say. I don't know. Like, the most active, like...
2: The House of Ninja?
0: Yeah, the House of Ninja is most active at the moment we have, which Virpi is the mother of House of Ninja. And yeah, that's how it arrived to Finland. But I'm quite actually not sure how it arrived to Europe. That one I actually don't know.
3: I think it was through the dance studios, which is like also like related to the problem of like people knowing voguing but not knowing ballroom, because like voguing came to Europe, first voguing came to Europe through the dance studios, or like people coming from US to teach others, or like teachers going to US to learn and then come back and teach. And then from there, I think like someone, I don't remember the history like precisely, but like someone started having like houses and like especially like from Paris, and then it became bigger from there.
0: I think also everyone knows Madonna's Vogue. That was probably something that brought something that made Vogue invisible. Obviously there has been a lot of conflicts between like that things, like in the video, the music video, there were actually people from the ballroom, but that's another story. There has been a lot of drama regarding to that, but basically I would say, unfortunately, Madonna made it mainstream, I would say, voguing. Yeah, and maybe that's how people got interested in the, like, the voguing, but didn't know that it was part of the ballroom culture, like at its own culture from emerged from the BIPOC LGBTQ people. So yeah, basically that.
4: Uh-uh, wait a minute. Is that Coco I see?
5: Lydia? Hi, Lydia. How you doing,
4: girl? Oh, my God, how are you?
5: Long time no see.
4: Oh, my

0: like always been active, but I feel like, I don't know how to explain it. It has always been active, but now we have a lot of new people coming in all the time, which is really nice. But unfortunately, the scene in Finland is very white. But we have people such as Rosso Coca Ninja and Nadia 007. They have been trying to get more BIPOC people into our scene. It's still ongoing process, but it's looking good. So let's hope for the best.
1: Yeah, like Rosa and Nadia have organized a session, a ballroom session for BIPOC people and for queer BIPOC. Mm-hmm. The next one is like next week. They've been like, usually it was like pretty much around once a month, but it depends of like when, yeah. Like there was the COVID and of course like everything got slowed down. I'm organizing with other people from the scene, ballroom session for trans people only. And with the term trans, I mean everybody who is not strictly cis. So like people that are like questioning their genders, non-binary people, trans people, gender fluid, gender queer, like, yeah.
0: Basically providing space for the people that are in need. And also I was going to say something regarding to the BIPOC sessions. Yeah, so we've had, Rosa and Nadia have basically like asked teachers from other countries to come and tell about the ballroom for us. Unfortunately, it was during COVID, so it was Zoom, but it was really nice. We had, I think we had Typhoon Prodigy Angels from the Netherlands once. We had many, many others too, coming and teaching us from the ballroom.
2: Up the beat, yeah. Do you speak the language? Do you vogue in the language? Do you understand?

0: pussy. Hear me out.
1: And we were supposed to have a BIPOC ball this May, but unfortunately, Miss Rona decided to do its thing.
2: Today, voguing has made its way to this central Chinese city, which just 1 year ago was in the spotlight for a very different reason. It was the original epicenter of the health pandemic, detecting the world's first cases. In January, Wuhan went on a 76-day lockdown and was isolated from the rest of the country. Dai Qi is the only Vogue instructor in the city and says his small class has swollen in size since the lockdown was lifted.
1: I want to emphasize that allies are very much needed. I'm not going to say that. We do need allies in our scene as well, and we do have good allies in our scene. But what I mean is, Ballroom was created by BIPOC queer people, and still, even though it was 40 years ago, but things haven't changed much for us. We still need this space. And what I mean is, as a white cis person, when you enter the culture, be mindful of where you're entering, be mindful what you're doing in the scene. Why are you in the scene? Do you need the space actually? Or are there other people that actually need it more? Just to be more sensitive about where you're entering, because people tend to forget that Ballroom is an actual culture. You know, isn't a culture like you would say a Turkish culture where I'm or a Persian culture where I'm from. It's also a culture. So when a white person enters, or cis, especially cis, I'm gonna emphasize white and cis person enters the culture, be mindful of what you're entering and listen more. Listen, and yeah, Thomas has something to say.
3: Yeah, because Ballroom started in the 70s, especially from something that was happening at the time. There was drug pageants. A drug pageant where very white and black drag queens were expected to whiten up their skin in order to win. And still, even when they were whitening up their skin, it was still very hard for them to win the pageants. And there's always been, within the gay and LGBT community in general, there's always been a lot of racism within the community. So there's this famous clip from Crystal, from Crystal LaBeija, that start shouting towards a white drag queen, saying I have the rights to show my skin. My skin is beautiful. I have the rights to show it.
4: Get a picture with me in Harlow and see which is more beautiful, darling. The judges didn't have any taste. It was with you that the judges was with, darling. You were in it. It was all week, 2 weeks. Monique told me not to come. That's why Monique is not here in dress, because she's one of them. Monique, darling. Monique was not here as a friend of yours. She's a friend of mine, darling. Monique, would you tell her why you didn't come? Because she knew it's Victor Holler. She said, Crystal, darling, don't go. Because you're not going to get it. And that's why all the true beauties didn't come.
5: It's in bad taste and you're showing your colors and stuff.
4: I am doing it bad, but I have a right to show my color, darling. I am beautiful and I know I'm beautiful.
6: Don't talk about she's showing no color.
3: And she got so upset with the old drag pageants that she decided to make her own balls. And there was the first black ball around the 70s. I think it was 69 or 70s. Mm-hmm. And from there, it's how the old scene started. It started because trans and queer BIPOC people, especially black trans women, were discriminated so much. They were I'm just going and making my own scene.
1: Guys, you really need to watch it. It's on YouTube, you can find it. Crystal LaBeija's epic read from The Queen, 1968. I have a right to show my skin. So just watch it, because it's fierce and it's iconic. And until this day, we still remember it and we still swear to it, by it. It's, you need to watch it. Yeah.
7: May I say this to you?
4: Taking the wrong way. Shit, she looked bad. And no way of what you say can do about it.
1: Especially in Europe, there are a lot of balls in different countries. And as a member of the ballroom community, I feel it's our responsibility in a way to go and see the ballroom in other places, especially because it's already taken out of its context, you know, the real place, the States, and brought here. And in a way, we are all guests in the scene. All of us are guests in the scene, since it was originally there, but I like in the States. So we are all guests in the scene. So as a guest, it's my responsibility to go and see the culture and in other places, attend other balls, especially Paris. I would say in Europe, it's closest to the real ballroom in Paris. Paris? How do you say Paris? Oh, one of them French girls. But like, that's like, I would definitely recommend to go to Paris if you want to see the real ballroom, which is closest to the original one. Yeah.
0: Le ballroom est un espace qui permet à une personne complètement lambda d'exprimer son talent. 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
7: Ben, moi, je trouve que si ça a pris comme ça, si la ballroom elle a pris et que ça c'est comme ça, c'est surtout avant tout, avant même tout ça, c'est surtout parce que ce sont des Noirs.
8: Organizing a tour. Can you talk a little bit about that?
3: Organizing a what? With the session and everything.
8: The ball in Oslo as well, right?
3: No, actually, like I'm just part of the team. There is gonna be Angel Ninja is the team captain, and there's gonna be 5 people representing Finland for the Scandinavian ball. Mm. There's gonna be like this special section of the ball. There is gonna be like country versus country, so everyone has like 5 categories with 5 people representing each category. Yeah. And we are gonna have like
1: tell what you are in
3: a production.
1: What do you represent?
3: Angel, I have a job for you. I'm gonna like it's hilarious because we are going towards like this like mafia, The Sopranos, like thing, like for trans men realness, and I love it because it's like, I'm from Italy, and my father's family is from Naples, so like there's been like a lot of connection with like mafia and things like that, and like so, yeah, it's really interesting to, kind of like, it's not my culture because it's still like something that is not good. But it's still like, it's fun to like, for example, like even just thinking about how my grandpa was living around that time and like all those kind of things. So, yeah.
1: And I'm also part of the production. I will be Thomas's wife, the sex siren, the mafia boss's wife. But like, it's gonna be really nice. Like, we had our first practice yesterday and we were brainstorming together, our team. Oh, it's just gonna be so nice. I cannot wait to show people what we've created. Yeah, I'm really excited. Honey, wait for me. Amo, I really want that diamond.
9: No, babe.
1: But I love it. I've been such a good girl. It's also my first ball walking abroad.
3: It's for all of us.
1: It's for all of us. Walking abroad together. And not, it's the like the, what I'm most excited for is to share this moment with my people. To go in a new country with my people, to walk this ball together for the first time in abroad. Like, you know, share this pure happiness with the people that accept me for who I am and love me for who I am, and that's what I'm most excited for. This is the family that I've chosen, you know, the family that I love. Yeah.

0: the category is trans men realness. And like we got an assignment as a team, like to have like the action movie. So like we're kind of like create a trailer for a movie that we are imagining. And it's gonna be like it's gonna be like production. Like production is like when you come to the ball, to the runway, and you walk as a team, and like you have like kind of like we have up to like 6 minutes, for example, to make like it's kind of like a small show, to like show, like for each and every one of us, like we need to represent the category. So like I will represent like trans man realness, and trans man realness is basically like I need to pass as a cis straight guy, so no one needs to think that I'm a trans guy. So like, yeah, and it's like just that the character is gonna be like from like inspired from The Sopranos and like from mafia characters and things like that.
1: Yeah.
2: Just name a price.
3: Unfortunately, sir, it's not for sale.
2: But my wife will be disappointed.
0: We opened the trans realness category when Verbi Ninja asked me and Usva, who works trans woman realness, Verbi asked both of us, like, do you think we should open the category? Because there was no one wanted to walk before that. And we both wanted to have the category. And like, for me personally, like, it's really interesting because there is, like, it's really needed because it's kind of like an exercise, because there's like, within the ballroom scene, like, I'm a trans non-binary person, and like I love to like express myself, express my femininity and my masculinity and a mix of everything. But there are certain places where I need to be recognized as a guy and I need to pass. Because it's just much easier. I don't have to explain myself. I just like there's some places that I'm like, okay, I pass as a guy, that's fine. Like I accept it because it's a matter of safety. And the same goes for like trans women. It's a matter of safety, like going around in the streets, not being harassed, not being clogged. Clogged means someone understand that you're a trans woman or a trans man. So like, it's still like, it's if you think about the category as an exercise, as an exercise for safety, then it's very needed because trans people. It's horrible to say, but in some situations they need to learn those things in order to be safer. So like, and also like ballroom is a reflection of society, and society is very binary. So yeah.
1: Well said.
4: Thank you.
0: Thank you.
5: These bitches gag.
6: Don't you dare touch my diamond.
1: Representing the sex siren in the production. Yeah, I will be the sex siren. Have you ever heard the sex siren? So, sex siren was created by Jack, I think ex-Mizrahi Gucci, now Gucci. I would say in the beginning of like 2000s for the sex workers of the scene. So from the femme queens, the femme queens that worked in the sex work field, and the sex siren category was created for them, so they can also have a space in the ballroom scene, they can also show. It's basically a category where you need to ooze sex, you know, you need to be so sexy that you can make a gay man turn into straight for you, you know, that's how sexy you're gonna be. It's not about porn, definitely not, don't mix that to it. It's just you need to be this mermaid, this siren. When you walk, when you enter the room, you just ooze the sex, you know, you're so beautiful, you're so sexy. And you know, with a stare, you can just make people go crazy for you. So, yeah.
7: I really want that diamond.
2: No, babe.
7: But I love it. I've been such a good girl.
1: I can walk this category, like, and I feel very comfortable walking it. I really like the category. But also, just to remember who it was made for originally is really important. It's for the femme queens. of our scene, and I wish we had more femme queens walk in it, because, oh my god, I would love to see that happen. But yeah, that's basically Sex Siren. Maybe Thomas wants to add something to
0: it. Yeah, we had actually the discussion about Sex Siren, because in Finland has been done open to all, which means that like anyone can walk at the same time. But we have we had a discussion with people organizing balls and events like that we should have subcategories. So for example, having like Sex Siren, Femme Queen Sex Siren, Butch Queen Sex Siren, and like different categories, and like so like it would be safer for people to walk. For example, like because like Femme Queens, it's more of an attitude, but it's basically it's trans women, but it's also like it's a status, it's an attitude, it's not just being a trans woman. But like for it's a statement, yeah. So that would be like, for example, Femme Queen Sex Siren would be only for trans women.
1: Yes.
0: Who wants to walk it, or like I don't remember the name of the other, but there's one for like trans masculine people. Was it Lion Baby?
1: Lion Baby, or Lioness Lion Baby, or Cat Bull. Okay, now I don't remember, but we do have a lot of like subcategories. Yeah. Like we do have male figure and female figure. They're the like, what's the
4: basic
1: things. And then there are coming like categories. Like we section it to like, how do you say it in English? Basically, we want to provide the space for all that in need. Walking Sex Siren. So in Finland it has to be kind of open to all, since we have so little people walking it. But let's say we go to the States, there will be many, many subcategories for like there is femme queens, there is butch queens, and there are lioness, lion baby.
0: Yeah, those are not in US.
1: Those are not in US?
0: Those are only in Europe. Yeah.
1: Oh, I didn't know that.
0: Yeah, yeah, because like they are basically like for trans people that are either early in their transition, or they are like trans masculine, trans feminine people who are not interested in like taking hormones or like doing any kind of surgery, and they just don't fit the binary of like the gender binary.
1: Oh,
0: yeah.
1: Okay.
0: Yeah.
1: Yeah. Yeah. Learning new things as well.
0: Yeah.
1: There's a lot of things, a lot of history, a lot of things to know, and it's kind of like you don't find them by Googling it. So you need to dig deep when you do the research. And I will say I'm still learning. Constantly I'm learning new things about ballroom. I'm eager to learn new things about ballroom, and I'm eager to like protect the culture the best I can. But like, yeah, just it's a thing that you just don't find by Googling, you know. It's like you need to dig a lot to find these information, from like how did it start, by who, and etc. Yeah.

0: 2022, Finland.
1: Pose is one of the most realistic and true way of like saying and like telling what Borough means. So definitely I recommend all of the listeners watch Pose. It describes Borough the best. Yeah. And a lot of Borough people was involved in the in the series as well. It's basically made by Borough people for Borough people and for all to educate themselves. And yeah.
2: The Ballroom is about us. We took dance from mainstream and posing in magazines and created Vogue.
3: And it was also like super important series because it was full of like trans women and trans characters represented, like played by trans people. So it was one of So it was super important also for trans representation because there were like black trans women characters played by black trans women. So that was like super important for trans representation in media.
4: This job is not for the faint of heart. You're a trans woman of color working in a hospital.
5: I'm just trying to stay afloat.
1: And also what's very important in the series are that they bring a lot of awareness to HIV. How LGBTQI like suffered from it, how they were excluded from the society. The series brought a lot of awareness to it.
6: I knew this disease was gonna eat me alive, but I'm not going out without a fight.
7: We'll do it together as a family. I'm done running from myself, my destiny. I'm not running no more. Who's with me?
1: And I think in every aspect, the series are very important to watch. The representation, everyone was represented. There wasn't no cis male actors acting trans female, you know, which is a problem still in Helsinki. To this day, today, we struggle with that cis male are acting as trans people, which is very problematic. So Pose, thank you for that, like representing the right people in the series. Yeah.
3: It was also like, I think part of the series was written, or the whole series was written by a black trans woman.
1: Yeah.
3: Yeah.
1: And also Leomi, who is an icon, is also part of the, she is part of the ballroom scene, she's an icon, and she's also part of the Pose series. She's an actress in the series. So it was really nice to watch because I was like, I know that person, I know that one, I know that one, I've seen that one. It was just a proud moment for me. Yeah.
8: For so much of my life, I've just felt like I couldn't truly be myself.
7: I didn't know if I was gonna be accepted in the regular world, so I decided to go somewhere where I felt like I fit in.
1: So these are the statuses basically the ballroom community gives you when you've been in the scene for a long time, when you've done a lot of work to the scene, when you've been recognized for multiple years for everything you've done in the scene, for winning many, for being the master of your own category, let's say, walking for years, winning your category, doing things for the ballroom scene. And that's when you are giving these titles, which are, we have icons, we have legends, we do have stars and statements as well.
3: There's actually a commission that gather every year to decide who's gonna be like to give the status.
1: Yeah, exactly. So basically, would you say icons are the biggest, right? We have icons, we have I'm not gonna swear to it, but this is what I think. The icon is the best and the last thing you can achieve. Or is it legendary icon? Whatever, we have icon, we have legendary, we have statements.
3: We're gonna be roasted for this podcast so much.
1: Are we though?
3: Half of the scene are gonna call us and say, how do you know? I know where to find the information, I just don't remember right now. Said you wanna be a legend.

0: Legendary.
1: No, I feel our scene loves us and they're grateful that we're doing this. It's just I don't remember the... But I do know there's Icons, Legendary, there are Stars and Statements, which the LSS also stands for. In every ball, in the beginning, we have LSS, where the commentator shows and calls on the stage the legend stars and statements, basically. So where the person that has made a statement can show themselves to people, basically. Yeah. But oh my god, why would you say that our scene will roast us? Really?
2: I don't know. I hope not.
1: I hope. Now I got scared. Y'all shady as fuck.
2: But I mean, ballroom is about shame.
1: Yeah,
2: so like
1: get your shit together.
2: Yeah.
1: No, but.

0: beautiful tonight.
1: Remember, we're still in a scale of ballroom, how many years ballroom has existed. We've only been here for 2 years, and for 2 years, I think we know a lot of things. And as I already told, we are still constantly learning. And our purpose here is to share our queer experiences in the ballroom scene, not to take space from anyone else in the ballroom scene. Just in general, as two queer people, we just wanted to share our experience, how we've been like taken into the scene with open arms, and how, yeah, that's basically our aim here, to share our queer experience.
2: Yeah, definitely. Yeah. Like, the thing is, like, I feel like for both of us, like, but I'm gonna talk for myself right now, like, the ballroom scene has literally saved my life, like, not even, like, metaphorically, like, literally saved. Because I arrived to the scene in a moment where, like, I was questioning my gender, no one else was, like, understanding what was going on, no one else was accepting what was going on, and then, like, I felt very, like, welcome in the scene, and, like, people were like accept me, for example, or just like I was like very shy and like, can you use they them pronouns for me, and they were like, yeah, of course. And then they sent me like names of people that are non-binary in the scene, and like I felt very safe, and so like I allowed myself to try and to discover who I am. So like then I realized, okay, I'm like trans non-binary person towards the masculine spectrum and things like that. And like I also got to know other trans people in the community, so also like understood like how the whole gender clinic, or like anything that is like related to physically transition, how that works, medically transition, how that work. So like also like we created like a community of trans people within the ballroom community, and we help each other a lot, and like since the society and like the government doesn't like support us enough, we create like a peer support, and like it has happened several times that like I have gender dysphoria and just like text a friend and I'm like, hey, can we call, and like we call, and like even just a 15 minutes call like with another trans person that has been going through the same things, like it helps so much.
1: For example, I'm from very like conservative Muslim family, both of my parents. So I've always struggled with my like sexual and queer identity, since as a brown, like raised in a Muslim society, basically heard that I will go to hell for being queer, and that's where ballroom like came into the pictures and told me, no, you are not going to hell, you're good, you are fine, you're a human, and we appreciate and we love you. And that's where I found like ballroom. I would say I found my sexuality, I discovered that I'm gay as fuck basically. And that's like that's like my mantra for it. I'm gay as fuck and I'm proud, but like basically I can be myself in ballroom scene. I'm not afraid anymore, which I used to be. I was very closed person, like I was always scared. But today I'm like, if I look myself back like 2 years ago, I'm totally a different person. Today I'm like, fuck the fucking society, I don't give a fuck, I fuck the system basically, right? Is it okay to curse? Because I'm cursing a lot. Yeah, exactly. You need to edit this. Like, beep, beep, beep, beep. But, like, yeah, basically, ballroom, it's a place where I can be me and love myself for being me. As a brown, queer person, I'm very proud today to be who I am. And I'm glad that I'm still alive. So, yeah, that's basically my queer experience in the ballroom scene. For it. I'm appreciated and seen. Yeah.
2: And we are very proud of you.
1: We are very proud of you. Yeah, basically that.

0: Yeah, it's really nice because especially like I feel like especially with the new generation, like we, like slowly we are becoming like very close and we are like kind of like having like this like family dynamics that like naturally comes out. So like it's lovely because like for most of us our family is like either broke or horrible or like not the nicest place. So like we create like our own family within ourselves.
1: The thing I keep repeating is this is the chosen family. Yes. Like you get to choose it. I didn't have a family that supported me, loved me and didn't give me the love I need. I was always suppressing my own feelings. I was, you know, almost every gay person can relate to this shit. But as in Ballroom, I feel, no, that's not a thing I need to be embarrassed of. There are other things, like normal things I can be embarrassed of, you know? But this is not the thing. I can just be myself proud and nobody judges me for it. Yeah, basically.
2: L-O-R-K. Don't be scared, don't be shy. Give your runway walk a try.
3: W-O-R-K. W-O-R-K.
2: Don't be scared, don't be shy. Give your runway walk a try.
3: W-O-R-K.
2: I'm gonna make it hot right now. Yes, I'm gonna make it hot. I'm gonna make it hot right now. Yes, I'm gonna make it hot. I'm gonna make it hot right now. Yes, I'm gonna make it hot. I'm gonna make it hot right now. Yes, I'm gonna make it hot.
1: Thank you, Ballroom. I want to thank Ballroom.
0: Yeah, and definitely, like, Ballroom is still serving its purpose.
1: It is.
0: Because like it started because people were kicked out from their families and they were not accepted by their families and like we don't have the same experience as American people. They're like they were like homeless on the piers and things like that, but like we still have like the same idea of like we don't feel safe in our blood family.
1: Exactly.
0: And we feel safe with our chosen family within Ballroom. Yeah.
1: Well said.

0: For example, you can, for my personal, if you want to personally come and ask from me, I have an Instagram, Melissa_Linsa. And then we have an Instagram account for our Finnish ballroom scene. It's called Finland Ballroom Scene on Instagram, where actually me, Thomas, and Nadia are answering the messages. So don't hesitate to ask. And if you have any questions, you can also approach Nadia. I think her Instagram is Nadia. Let me check, please. Because I think she can answer the best. Also, in very, she has been in the scene for a 10 years now. Her Instagram is Nadia Mayada. Nadia Mayada. Whatever. You'll find it from my Instagram. Yeah.
1: Yeah. And my Instagram is Thomas Moose, like Moose. Yeah.

0: for having us.
1: Thank you for having us. Just want to emphasize again, this was about our queer experience. I didn't personally want to take space from anybody. I just wanted to come here and share my queer experience with you and your audience. Yeah, and also to share my passion ballroom with everybody. I do not claim anything. I do not claim to know everything, but I just know as a guest in this scene, I appreciate it to the fullest.

Freya Radio's Berlin Brandenburg and Helsinki Open Waves. My name is Sigurdur Sigurdarson, and my guests this episode were Thomas Moos and Missy, two young spokespersons from Finland born singing. Special mention must go to Lucian, whose music for the Finnish team's performance in the Scandinavian Bowl last year

productions by Nicholas Oya and Benjamin Leti, LSD, Kevin JZ Prodigy, George Krantz, DJ Mike Q, and LSD XOXO, whose notorious remix of a Kanye West freestyle is playing below. As always, links to music, media, and people mentioned in this episode

From New York, but now based in Berlin, LSD XOXO is part of a younger generation of artists who are affiliated with the ballroom scene, but who also circulate in other spheres, and I'm interested in how ballroom is mutating across scenes and cultures. So to close this episode is a bootleg from Question Mark, a contemporary of LSD XOXO, remixing here a performance from the legendary drone metal band Sun-O. I serendipitously stumbled onto this track a couple of days ago, just as I was about to see Sun-O's guitarist Stephen O'Malley play in Berlin during the CTM festival. So here comes Question Mark's take on Agatha.

0: Can I got something? Now we take the next, some rhythm. You can make some rhythm.
1: Stop.
0: Yeah.

Okay, and now everybody can play something. We got a nice beat. Now we're a band. Try whatever you want to try. Let's see what happens.

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Piano, accordion and guitar to one really nice loop. Continue playing, I love it.